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0: Incline your ear to my saying, for my words are life to those who find them, and health and medicine to all their flesh. Welcome to the Strong Faith radio broadcast with Prophetess Barbara Williams. As she breaks open the Word of God today, expect to hear and be healed.
1: So today we're going to talk about resurrection power. Man, resurrection power. Resurrection power. It's so wonderful to understand the Word of God, and it's a blessing because the Bible instructs us to, in all of our getting, get understanding. I know many times we wonder how to get God to respond to us when we have needs. And so this is why he's released the teaching aspect of the Word of God. You know, when Jesus went to different places, the Bible would talk about what kind of results he got from his meetings. And it said sometimes he could do no mighty works there because of their unbelief. And so, but in order to remedy that, he always preached and he always taught. So the remedy for unbelief is the Word of God. It is preaching and teaching the Word of God in faith and an expectation that God will demonstrate his power after the Word is preached. It makes all the difference in the world what we believe. It makes all the difference in the world what we hide in our hearts. And so if we will be diligent about hiding the Word in our hearts and believing God to do according to his Word, he will not disappoint us. So in Romans chapter 8, it talks about this resurrection power. Bible says in verse 11, but if the Spirit of him that raised up Jesus from the dead dwell in you, he that raised up Christ from the dead shall also quicken your mortal bodies by his Spirit that dwells in you. So those of us who are born again have the Spirit of God dwelling in us. Our question is, and our quest is, how to get it to produce what the Word says is going to produce. And that's the challenge of faith. How do we get these things to happen that the Bible says are supposed to happen? And so we're going to talk about that because this power is resident within all born-again believers. If you have been baptized in the Holy Spirit with the evidence of speaking in tongues, you have also the gift of the Holy Ghost resident within you. And that gift can be opened up, and it contains different anointings that will help and that will cure, that will heal, that will do everything. The power for witnessing is in the baptism of the Holy Spirit. So we know that as you believe different aspects of the Word of God, the Holy Spirit will come and dwell in you and make that which what you believe real. He will manifest that which you believe. When you're born again, the Bible says you are sealed with the Holy Spirit of promise. So you belong to God. No ifs, ands, and buts about it. But when you receive the endowment, the clothing from on high is what that word means. That is a different empowerment, and that is for service. So my advice to believers is don't go out without your endowment. Don't go out without your clothes on. Get the clothing so that you can be appropriately empowered for what God wants you to do. Now, for years, churches have argued about, well, you know, we don't believe in this. Well, I believe the whole Word, and I want to embrace all of the Word of God. We're not unbelievers here. We are believers, and I'm endeavoring to believe more of God's Word and not less of it. So let us do this. Let us endeavor to believe the whole of the Word of God. There's a world out there waiting for us to give them truth and give them something that they can hold on to. Because the Christians that are visible to them are fast losing their grip on God. See, if you and I don't do this, there's no guarantee somebody they know next

the ones that come, you want to empower them to go out and do the work of the ministry. This is a great commission, folks, that we as believers go out and do the work of the ministry and do the works of God. I was reading some teachings by John G. Lake, and he was talking about how the power left the church after the early church was born. And power is constantly leaving the church unless the people of God hold on to it and use it and study and pray and make sure they stay empowered and go out and do the works of God. Whatever we don't attempt to do will not get done. And so when God begins to raise people up, he does it to make them aware of what the word says and to empower them to go out and get the results that he wants us to have. But he was mentioning about the prayer of faith. You know, in James 5:14, it says that if there's any sick among us, call for the elders of the church and let them pray over us, anointing us with oil in the name of the Lord, and the prayer of faith will save the sick. The Lord will raise him up, and if he's committed any sins, they're forgiven. So that was a guarantee for the church, that as long as you were the church, you could call for the elders of the church, and they would come and pray over you, anointing you with oil. And he talked about how over the years, the church began to lose its power. And one of the ways that we lose power is we shrink back when we get persecuted. Huh? What do you care if you lose that job because you prayed for somebody who was sick? God gave you that job. He can give you another one. In fact, he can raise you up your own business where you can do what you want to do with everybody who comes in there. You understand what I'm saying? And so he said through persecution, oftentimes the church has shrunk back. He said to the degree now that when the early church around the third century, the Catholic or the universal church began. I have nothing against Catholics. I don't have anything against anybody, but I love Jesus and I love the Word and I like to walk in truth, all right? So, you know, if people want to walk in something different, you know, help themselves, but I prefer the truth. But anyway, over the years, what had happened was that the church lost the understanding of what the prayer of faith was all about as it lost power. So that now, you know what the James 5:14 now, do you know what that is now in the Catholic Church? It went from the prayer of faith to save the sick to now it's extreme unction. Y'all, where y'all ex-Catholics? Y'all, now y'all living, you ain't had the sacrament, but you know what it's about, don't you? It's the deathbed anointing with oil. Instead of it being prayed in faith so you could be raised up, now they reserve it for when you're on your way out so that you can be greasy when you get to the undertaker. You like that, didn't you? Yes, you did. Huh? You slide on in there, I guess. Huh? That used to be what we do in James 5:14, the prayer of faith. When you come up to the altar and get prayed, that'll save the sick and Lord raise them up. And see, what happened was over the years, people began to argue about whose faith wasn't there was the reason they didn't get healed. And so they began to move it down in power, move it down in power, move it down in power, until now when they call for the priest for you and you're Catholic, you know you're in trouble. And so if we're not careful as believers, everything that we hold on today will get relegated to a place of non-power because we fail to hold on to the power aspect and believe God to heal people when they come up to the altar and get prayer. You got to believe God to do this if you're going to be effective for him, or we might as well just get our oil and wait until they're on their way out. Do you understand what I'm saying? And so we have to be careful, believers, to stay with God on these things. And so this resurrection power is the same power that raised Jesus from the dead. You have that in you, and I have that in me if you're born again. Now, this word resurrection is kind of interesting. I always get good definitions of words for you so we can all be on the same page. Resurrection actually refers to, that word means to wake up from sleep or from death, or to restore yourself through waking up from within you, restore yourself to a former healthy life.

0: strong condition. So this word resurrection actually refers to an ability of a person because of a power within you to shake off whatever it is that's holding you and get yourself back to a state and condition of health and well-being. It also means to shake off death from you and be raised up into a condition of life. So the word resurrection actually, it automatically indicates that there must be some power working in even a non-born-again person to shake certain things off. I can remember when I was a kid, we would start coughing and hacking, and I would think to myself, I said, well, don't give in to this. Don't give in to it. You ever felt that way about certain things that would try and attach themselves to you, and you don't give in to this? And I wasn't a believer then. But I knew somehow if I kept going and didn't lie down and let it consume me and take me over and engulf me, I could probably outrun whatever that was trying to attach itself to me. Well, that's true just for a normal person without the Spirit of God in them. But we have the same power in us that raised Jesus from the dead, and it is a resurrection power that brings us out of whatever it is that's holding us down, whatever it is that's holding you down, whatever sickness that they say you have is only a temporary condition that can be shaken off, and the power that's in you can manifest itself in a greater degree simply because you invoke that power that's already resident within you. It's amazing what God has done. You know, the human body in and of itself, in a natural condition, is self-healing. You have power within your own body to heal, unless, of course, your body gets overcome with disease and cannot repair itself fast enough. But if you cut your finger, all of the white blood cells in the area say, hey, we bleed. What you gonna do? I'm gonna run over there and take care of it. So every fiber in your being rushes to the injured area to keep that area alive so that you can, your organs can sustain itself. When you bleed, if you're bleeding, what they call bleeding out, if you're losing more than 50% of the blood in your body, the blood then will begin to gravitate into where? To the core of your body to keep your vital organs alive. That's why sometimes, you know, I was a nurse. I'm not fired. And I've been acquitted of all charges. No. Wake up, y'all. But yeah, they are looking for whoever the nurse is for patient 304. That's me. I'm gone. Huh? Been gone for years. They might still be ringing the bell waiting for me. Come. What was I going to say? No, but when we would, you could never take what they look like as, you know, what it is. Because oftentimes if a person is critical, what they call critical, they would get blue, the limbs will go cold, and you think you're dealing with a dead person until you try wheeling them down to the morgue and they sit up there and just scare the morgue people. Huh? So that's why they had us take what they call vital signs. You take a pulse, you look for a heartbeat, you look for signs of life, because the body in its critical state, all the forces of life will gravitate toward the vital organs. If your hands are warm and your liver's gone, that ain't going to do you no good. But your body knows how to get blood to the liver. So we don't let the liver go, and we don't let the heart go. You know, your body knows you can live without a finger, an arm, or a leg, but you cannot live without the core inside of your life. So your body has already been spoken to by God to be able to do these things. That's how it happened. God said when he blew the breath of life into Adam, he became a living soul. The life that's packed up in your soul tells your body what to do to heal itself in any situation. And so it's the same with the resurrection power of God. The resurrection power that is within us can be taught. to tell our bodies what to do when it's time to do it. If your body is sick, the resurrection power in you can tell your body how to heal itself. Isn't that what happened? Remember the lady with the issue of blood? What did she say? She said, the Bible says she said within herself, if I can just touch. And that was resurrection power talking to her. He said, listen, you can get this blood will stop, but you got to get somewhere to get it done. He said, you get close enough to that man to touch the hem of your garment, you will be healed. Resurrection power spoke that to her. The faith that was in in her resurrection power was able to talk to her and tell her what to do. It'll tell us too. It's the same power. So he says, resurrection power then causes us to wake up shaking off what it was that was holding us down. Disease, any kind of power that grabs us that's not of God. And it is the same power that raised Jesus from the dead. It quickens or makes alive with resurrection life the body that is subject to death. So it is our mortal body that it raises up and quickens with life. Now, the Bible says, Hebrews 9:27 says, is it appointed unto man what wants to die, and after that, the judgment. So we all have an appointment with death, but you do not have an appointment with sickness. Huh? And don't get them confused now. Don't get it twisted. Everybody has an appointment with death. If Jesus comes for us first, we don't even have to do that. I mean, you know, takes us alive. It's happened. A couple guys I know about in the Bible. Not many. But we all have an appointment with death, but not with sickness. And the enemy would try to get us to think that it is normal to be sick, but sickness is not appointed to us. Why? Because in Exodus chapter 15, God says, I am the God that heals you. You believers, you people who have a covenant with me, you who are born again, I become the God who heals you. Now, if people are sinners and they're refusing God and they're rebelling against God, they get sick. It's called a curse and it is a penalty for sin. But believer, the penalty has been paid for you, so sickness has no claim on your mortal body, none whatsoever. Well, Barb, suppose I did so-and-so. I don't care. Huh? I don't care what you did. Let me tell you what I did. Huh? But I ain't letting sickness claim me because I don't have no appointment with it. He ain't in my book and ain't going to never get in my book. That is not something that God has promised to the believer. You have been redeemed from the curse of sickness. You're redeemed from every single curse. You're redeemed from the curse of poverty. You're redeemed from the second death. When you stand before God in the judgment, you won't die twice. Huh? There is one death and then the judgment, and then that's when Jesus looks and sees your name written in the Lamb's Book of Life and you don't die twice. Huh? Now you can try and get stupid if you want to and be, you know, like the Assemblies of God people used to say, don't be caught in the movie theater when the rapture happens. Suppose you're caught in the movie theater when you die. Huh? As long as resurrection life is in you, if for some reason Jesus couldn't find your name in there temporarily, you'd still be raised up again. You understand what I'm saying? Resurrection life cannot be denied. It will still have the power to shake off and wake up whatever it is that's holding you and trying to put a claim on you. So you will never taste death a second time. Anything, any corruption that will come and try and come toward you, God will cause it to be repelled. This resurrection life will wake up and shake off anything that's trying to get a hold of you. The word quicken, it says that this power will quicken your mortal body. It means to make alive or to preserve life or to death-proof you. So this resurrection power that quickens your mortal body. Y'all know what a quickening is. We done seen a bunch of them. Some are more appealing and interesting than others. Huh? But that word quicken just means to make alive. Huh? Bible says he will judge what the quick and the dead, meaning the living and the dead. Huh? You women, when you were pregnant and your baby first moved, they call that quickening. Remember? Yeah, absolutely. It's signs of life. And so when the resurrection of power of God comes into our being, it has the ability to quicken and to death-proof us over and over and over again. So when that power is tapped into, we are made alive with new life over and over and over again. Well, how many times can that happen, Barb? How many you got in mind? You think you're going to wear God out? What's the problem here? Huh? See, we always think of God in a limited fashion, like we are. We're limited. He's not, and his powers are limited. It has the ability to re-quicken you, make you alive, strengthen you over and over and over and over and again. No matter how many illnesses try to attach themselves to you, this resurrection life will begin to make you alive, will begin to drive that out. Every time it's stirred up and tapped into, it will drive sickness out. So we'll talk a little bit about how you tap into it. This is what we want to know, but I'm going to give you a little bit more. This life that we're talking about is the Zoe life of God. It is the God kind of life, which means it's eternal. It has no beginning, no end. You just jump into the middle of it. Whenever it presents itself, you jump into the middle of it. So this life has the ability to sustain itself because it's generated by God's Spirit. Anything that is of this world, folks, is temporary and is easily removed. Anything that's eternal can come and supplant it. So this is why you're not fearful of praying for somebody that has terminal cancer, that they've only given a certain amount of time to live. This is why you're not afraid to pray for people who have been sick almost all of their lives and nobody's ever. Remember the man that was born blind? There were a lot of people born in their conditions that Jesus prayed for. Well, this is the same anointing, the same power, and it's the same ability to raise up and challenge these sicknesses that are long-standing. When you are raised from the dead, you are not subject to death anymore. You cannot die again. So this is our blessed hope. Romans 6:9. I think I want to read that for you. It says here, knowing that Christ, being raised from the dead, dieth no more. Death has no more dominion over him. So once you're raised up by the power of God, that power is proven. It kind of takes the place. It occupies a place where sickness used to dwell. Whenever we deal with the power of God really is challenging a lesser power that's working in the human body where sickness is concerned. Sickness has a certain power in your body. It has the power of discomfort. It has the power of disease. It has the power to spread and take over other organs in your body. That is a power in itself. But when the resurrection power of God comes in, it roots that out and lives there in its place. So it actually takes authority and resides in the place where sickness used to be. That's why the Bible says this affliction shall not rise up a second time. See, if sickness is part of the curse and judgment for sin, once that sin is paid for, you can't be tried for that again. See, that's double jeopardy. Huh? That's why, you know, these mafia people, if they know they're going to go to trial and they go kill off all the witnesses. Tell me I'm the only one sitting up watching forensic files till my eyeballs fall out. Huh? Yeah. You know, if they know they're going to trial, they'll let them get the case together, book them, get me a lawyer. And then the night before the trial, all the witnesses disappear. Because they know if they go to trial with a weak case, the chances are they will not be convicted and they cannot be tried a second time for the same crime. And we as believers cannot take the penalty a second time for the same sickness. Especially now, since Jesus paid the penalty, any sickness the devil tries to put on you is automatically double jeopardy because Jesus paid the price for it already. So it will not rise up a second time. It is illegal to be in your body because he already paid for it. He went on trial for me and for you and paid for our sicknesses and our sins. By him getting beat, slapped, and hung on a tree, that paid for everybody. That was enough penalty to satisfy the Father that every sickness, past, present, and future, is paid for. So for the devil to try to put it on me and you, it's double jeopardy. He's already been tried, convicted, and paid the price for everything that we do wrong. Huh? And that's paid for. So we cannot, it's illegal for him to put us, so you can rebuke sickness. That's why you can take authority over it and it'll leave. You don't have to pray and beg God to heal you. He said, I've done enough already. You take care of that. Huh? He's not going to come down in the middle of our nonsense and try to work something out that's been worked all over before. He does everything once. Once God does it, it lasts forever. So he doesn't have to keep coming down and paying the penalty and healing us over and over again. He tells us what belongs to us, and it's up to us to say the proper words to make it go and to make healing come in and stay. It's wonderful because we can use our authority now with the resurrection power that's in us to effect a healing and a cure. So in order for us to activate this power, we have to understand how healing operates. How do we activate the resurrection power? Well, the Bible says that we are new creatures in Christ. In fact, it says we have been quickened together with him. So we have been made alive together with Christ. Now, what does that mean? That means you can't mess it up. And I can't mess it up. See, we're a new creature. New species is what that word means. We're a new creation, never been created before, in Christ. So we have been made alive together with him. So wherever he goes, we goes. Whatever he's entitled to, we're entitled to. So we are made alive together. Our life, the life of our spirit is intertwined with the life of Christ, in other words. So you can't, your spirit can't make a mistake. Huh? You know that. Whatever comes out of your spirit is accurate and right. Why? Because it's quickened together. It's made alive together with him. And it is also made in his image. It is the spirit of Christ dwelling in you. So if you're still goofing around and fumbling around because you don't know what that means, who you are, we just don't know who we are sometimes. But your spirit, what comes out of your spirit is accurate and right. You can trust your spirit, So be careful what you say about your spirit. You know how people say, I saw it in my spirit. Now, come on now, y'all. We don't have to play them kind of games with each other, Because what comes out of your spirit, we'll know if it came out of there or not, because we'll know if it's God, if it's accurate and right. Amen? So you can trust your spirit because it's quickened together and enmeshed with the life of Christ. So then Jesus dwells in us and intertwines with our human spirit, quickens it and makes it alive, so that anytime we have a need, we can draw from within. Whenever you have a need, you have to have input from without. You have to feed yourself the Word of God. In order for your new creation man to live and go strong, he must live off of the Word of God. So we are being transformed into the glorious image of Jesus Christ by his resurrection power. In order for us to be healed, this power must be directed against sickness and disease. And everything we do must be done against sickness and disease. So how does this power work? Well, it works with words. It works with words. Just like everything else God does, works with words. The Father raised up Jesus with words. Just like he does everything. So we said that there is power in sickness, but it's a lesser power than the resurrection power of God. So when we direct this resurrection power against powers of darkness that come from this world system, and that's all sickness is a work of darkness, it's not a work of light. It doesn't come from God. Everything that's here was not created by God. He created Satan, but he didn't create evil. Huh? You know how Satan created evil? This. Oh, Lord, have mercy. Look at that. Whoa! Oh! The boy is up this morning. Huh? That's how we get in trouble most of the time. Sitting in the mirror looking, getting crazy, getting funny ideas. Huh? So what theologians think is that the anointing that he had for good, because it was turned inward, it was twisted and perverted. And so it's like when we look in instead of looking into the word, you get a little twisted. Huh? How many times have we thought we heard from God and we've just been listening to our own head? Something that we want so badly, we gonna make it God. And we figure if we make it God and say it God, it's gonna be God. Well, that's the same stuff that Satan got into trouble with. Huh? The Bible says he kept reflecting on himself and with self-adulation, saying he could get higher than the throne of God. Next thing he knew, he was fallen. And so that's how evil got started. Evil is just it's a perversion of the anointing. The twisting, because it's got power there, but it's a dark power. Because it was generated from within, from in his dark soul and his dark heart. And so, but that power is a lesser power than the resurrection power that lives in us. So all we got to do is take our gun and aim it at what it is that's troubling us, and we can annihilate it with the word of God. If it's done in faith, and if it's done in anointing and done in power. So sickness is a work of darkness and not light. God did not create sickness. It is a consequence of disobedience to his law, manufactured in the dark. You know, anything that you make in the dark, my goodness, how good could it be? You ever tried to cook in the dark or get dressed in the dark? Come on now, it's messed up from Jump Street. So, you know, you get in some light and you don't want it. I said, man, I can't believe I left the house like this. Well, we didn't have lights when I got up this morning. So, you know, get out there and you realize what you really look like. Huh? Well, that's what happened to Satan. Once he gets into the presence of God, he shrinks back and he has to flee because he knows what he really looks like then. He knows he's not the anointed cherub anymore. Huh? He's a little red guy with horns and platform shoes. Huh? So sickness was created in darkness as a consequence of disobedience to God's law. But if we come to God, he becomes the Lord who heals us and releases us from this lesser power by causing us to increase in that power. So what you need is an increase in the resurrection power that comes in you to the point where it drives out sickness, and it will drive it out because it is a greater power. The greater one is in charge of resurrection power. Amen. So in Proverbs 4:20-22, this is your key for this. It always works for believers. That's why I always encourage believers to get into the Word of God until they are healed. Proverbs 4:20. And you can look at this, even though it's an Old Testament scripture, it's directed to us because it says, my son. That's the way it begins. So it's a love letter from father to son, and it says, my son, attend to my words, incline thine ears to my sayings. Let them not depart from thine eyes, and keep them in the midst of thine heart. Why? Because they're life to those that find them, and health or medicine to all their flesh. You mean I got to find the words? You sure do. You got to seek it out. You got to seek through all the negative thoughts in your head, all the doctor's reports, all the symptoms that you have, all the nervousness you have about them. You've got to sift through all of that and find what God has for you. You got to find the word and hide in your hearts. Renee here, let me have another, maybe I got another microphone for me. Renee, why don't you come on up and share with us what you're doing with the word in Proverbs 4 and what God's doing for you with that. Praise God. Come on up here, sweetheart, and I hold you up, you hold me up, whatever we need. We hold each other up.
1: I went to my yearly appointment for my mammogram, and yes, it was positive, so then I went to go get the ultrasound. I went and got the ultrasound, and that was positive, so then I took the biopsy. And that was positive, and they told me I had breast cancer. So my first thing was I got angry because I felt like, you know, I shouldn't have went there anyhow. But it was too late for that. So then I got fearful because I was like, you know, God, I don't want to die. So I talked to Pastor Barbara about it, and so she said, well, you're just going to have to get into your word. I have to turn the TV off. I turned the TV off, and I started listening to the word, the healing tapes and stuff, and I started watching the videos. And then she said, you know, you can ask God what you want. So I was like, okay, God. One of your perfect numbers is 3. If I listen to this for 3 days, I said, can you heal me? And so, for 3 days and 3 nights, I didn't watch no TV. I just listened to the word, and Shannon, she had hooked up my MP3 for me. And it had music up on it, too, and the word. So, for 3 days and 3 nights, I listened to the word, and the lumps disappeared. So, I just want people to know that I didn't have to take, they wanted me to take the chemo or whatever and stuff, and at first I was going to chicken out and going to take it. And I talked to Pastor Byron. She said, I just believe God is going to heal you. You just got to, you know, stick to the word. And so when I was listening to one of the videos, it said that the Copelands, that they said that they had it backwards, that they was already healed and the devil was trying to put symptoms on them. So I had listened to the, when I was listening to the word, my spirit inside me, and I wasn't even talking to nothing. When I was asleep, it was just kept saying that you are healed. You've been redeemed from the curse of the law, sickness, and disease. And it was just coming up out of me, and I wasn't saying nothing. So I'm here to tell you the word does work.
0: Praise God. Praise God. Amen. Amen. Isn't that wonderful? See, it's a blessing to be able to get that like that. So I encourage people. Now, I didn't tell you couldn't go to doctor, did I, Nene? I didn't try to bully you into it. But you don't have to do that with believers, because if their hope is just in the natural, they won't even try to reach out for anything else. You know, and we see them all the time. You know, you and I see them all the time. But believers, if they have some, I'll put it this way, they have some doubt in what man can do. And that's usually their faith in God telling them that God is the healer and he'll do it for them. But isn't that wonderful how God does that over and over and over again? Now, Renee, correct me if I'm wrong, but you had come to the altar and you'd had this before. And you came up to the altar and they disappeared twice. And then the enemy brought them back again. So, see, he will try to wear you down and wear you out and make you think that what you have is not real. But I always encourage people, if you have been healed at the altar and it disappears, go home and start getting into the Word. And get yourself built up in that resurrection life and power will always be there to come. And here it's revived her again. And it'll revive you again. It'll continue to revive you again. So you can't wear God's power out, but you can sure wear the devil out. He'll go away and leave you alone after a while. Praise God. So Proverbs 4:20-22 always works. It always works, and it works on everybody. Because it's by faith, and faith is no respecter of person. Because it's God's Spirit, and he's no respecter of person. So it'll work on everybody. Healing is obedience to the law of the Spirit of life in Christ Jesus, which the Bible tells us has set us free from the law of sin and death. Sickness is a consequence of the law of sin and death. Because if we live under that law, I mean, as natural people living without God, you are subject to the penalties of living of the broken law. But when you lean into Christ and you hear the Word and you hide it in your heart and you begin to believe God and you begin to assert your faith toward God, you begin to operate in a different law. And it's the law of the Spirit of life in Christ Jesus, resurrection life in Christ Jesus, that keeps raising us up over and over and over again. And that law sets us free from the law of sin and death. So you can't operate in both laws at the same time. You choose one or the other. Renee chose to operate in the law of the Spirit of life in Christ Jesus. And that is, my son, attend to my words, incline thine ear to my sayings, and get medicine to all of your flesh, all of your flesh. There is no disease that the Word of God will not drive out of your body. This resurrection power will drive out all disease. So God is for us. This power raised up Jesus from the dead. It raised us up with him. That's what resurrection power does. It gives us all power. That is, there is no force that you can't annihilate with the power of God. No force. You just got to get enough of that in you to figure out. It's like this. For instance, if I've got a gun in my house, nobody's scared of me just because that gun is sitting in the corner somewhere. But let me load it and stick it up somebody's nose. See what kind of respect I don't get. Telling you. Well, that's what we're God's waiting for us to do, is keep our gun loaded with resurrection power, huh? And stick that up in the devil's nose and see if he won't back up. He will, every single time. So it's about keeping that ready and keeping yourself empowered to speak to disease and make it leave. To talk to your body and school your body into obedience to the law of the Spirit of life in Christ Jesus. That's what you're doing. You're ministering to your own person when you do these things. Then God has an anointing that will break the yoke of bondage that connects you up with that sin. And that's what's ministered when we pray at the altar. And it's wonderful. He has all these different avenues to heal us and to keep us well. So if you will believe that you don't live under the broken law anymore, you live under a new law, that you are the healed, and it's the devil who's trying to put sickness on you, you're in a better position to fight. You're in a much better position to fight. It's like when you've seen boxers fight. And now a lot of this, some of these contests, sporting contests, are more, I would say, mental and psychological than they are physical sometimes. Because if anybody saw Muhammad Ali, he pretty much talked himself into victory every time he got in the ring. And he would so build himself up and put his opponent down that by the time they got in the ring, he had a great psychological advantage. And he would maneuver in the ring until he got his opponent at a physical disadvantage, and then he would just wail on them until they were totally out. Huh? He knocked out the greatest of opponents against him. Why? Positioning himself for victory. And that's what we do as believers. Every time you put the word inside of you, you are positioning yourself for victory. Whenever you release the trigger on the enemy, you begin to speak against the symptoms. You command them to go in Jesus' name. And people would say sometimes, well, how do I talk to the devil? I said, well, what do you want him to do? Huh? Just name something. Huh? If you have authority over him, you can make him do it. Huh? I can remember when I was a young Christian, I would get, you know, I when God saved me, he saved me out of a mental depression. And every now and then, them familiar devils would come and visit me and want to tell me I was worthless. Look at you just laying up here like, and I just got finished reading the word for like, you know, half a day. Look at you laying up here, you're worthless. And it would get this, I would get this harassment on a consistent basis. And one time I was just, man, I talked to the devil. I said, if you don't leave me alone, I'm going to send you to Ernest Angley's church. Now, where that came from, I don't know. But you know, he left me alone and I've never bothered with him again. I said, hello. So then I started wanting what Brother Angley had. You know, if you're smart, you get the goods for yourself. I work like that. Huh? So you can command them to do whatever will make your life peaceful. Huh? You ever have some people that irritate you, just want to put them out your house? Huh? Well, you can do it. You can do it. Now, don't do that with Uncle Buck. You know, y'all can't mess with Uncle. Some of them you just stuck with because they're family. But you know, the enemy, you can kick him out. You can command him to do whatever you think he needs to do to leave you alone. Make him leave you alone. This power causes us to be effective binding and loosing. Whatever we allow is allowed, and whatever we say we don't want, we don't have to put up with in the name of Jesus. Resurrection power allows you to do that because it gives you all power in heaven and earth. Now, how is this affected? How is the change brought about when you start hearing the word? What happened to Renee? What actually happens in a believer? In Matthew 13, and we'll end with this, I'll explain to you. What are you doing when you listen to the word, when you pay attention to the word of God? Number one, you give it your full attention. What she says, she turned off the TV. This is where you shut everything down. You can't be distracted, because to feed your flesh with something might mean that you don't get your healing, or to have divided attention. So the Bible says, pay attention to my words. Give it your full attention. And when you begin to hear the word, there is a process that goes on the inside of you so that you can receive greater faith, and that resurrection power can be ignited and be filled so that you can receive what God has for you. So in Matthew 15, what did I say? Was it 13? I'm sorry, 13. 15, Jesus is talking about the Pharisees who always criticized him when he preached. He says, this people's heart is waxed gross, and their ears are dull of hearing, and their eyes they have closed, lest at any time, and this is what happens when you listen to the word, at any time when you're listening to the word, this can happen to you. Hers just happened to be 3 days. Why? Because that was a privilege the Holy Spirit gave her to tell him when she wanted it done. And so he says, lest at any time they would hear, I'm sorry, they would see with their eyes, hear with their ears, understand with their heart. So there's a three-part process going on in us. We hear with our ears, see with our eyes, understand with our heart. You have to get all three. Oftentimes, people stop at hearing, is what Brother Hagin called mental assent. We mentally agree that the word is right, and we don't stay with it long enough to get understanding in our heart. And what is the next step? He says, you are converted, and then you are healed. So there are five steps to this process. Three of them are on us. Two of them are gone on God. But he says it, if you will listen to the word diligently, listen, not just superficial and decide if you like it or not, but diligently. That means be on the hunt for the word of God. On purpose, listen to it. On purpose, hide it in your heart. On purpose, understand it. Not memorize, but let it go in and get grafted in your heart. He says, if you will hear with your ears, then you'll begin to see with your eyes. You'll begin to get a vision for yourself whole and well. You'll get understanding in your heart. Oh, now I know. This is how it works. Understanding is everything, because it means it makes a difference as to whether or not you'll continue in the word. If you don't understand something, you may not continue with it. Huh? You've got to get understanding. And it is a challenge sometimes, because you can, but if you ask God to give it to you, the Bible says he'll give you liberally wisdom, and he won't upbraid you for asking for it. So understanding is what you get. And understanding, he's created the ministry gifts really to bring understanding to us of these things. That's why you need a preacher. Because God has given us gifts to help us interpret the word, to bring understanding to the body of Christ, so that the Holy Spirit, your permanent teacher on the inside of you, can then take what you've already learned and add that to it, and then you get a complete picture of what God's blessings are like and how to attain them. So you get understanding with your heart. When your heart is converted, you are healed. That's how you got saved. That's how you got everything that you got from God, is through this process of hearing the word. Never, never underestimate the power of listening to the word of God, inclining your ear, giving your full attention to the word of God. Understanding is wonderful. Once you understand something, you are enlightened. More light comes into you. More resurrection power comes into you. Your gun gets loaded with a big bullet to shoot the devil and get poverty out of your life and get disadvantage out of your life, get bad breaks out of your life, things that people have stolen from you. You can call back and they can be returned to you. Why? Because you have understanding in your mind. It's kind of funny. When I was thinking about understanding, it's a challenge is to really teach somebody that's on a different understanding level so that they can believe you. And I took on a project. Tippy and Tone live with me, y'all know that, so they have our 4-year-old, everybody's boss, Rachel. We all work for her. And so I thought, well, during the daytime when I'm there and we have nothing to do, I said, well, Rachel, we're going to practice letters, you know, so she practices her letters. And she got in the habit of putting them in any order she wanted to. And it took me days to get her to understand what order was. She'd just all scrambled around. And they were fine to her, because the challenge for her was just making them stupid things and looking at me and saying, is this right? So I can go take a nap or something. So for 3 days, I got her to try to teach her what order meant. That there was a certain, you can't use words like sequence. You can't use any of them words that we hide behind. You've got to try and believe that there's order. And so I told her, I said, well, whenever we can't understand something, you and me, we'll pray and Jesus will help us, you know, get it together. So finally, we both looked at each other after 3 days and said, why don't we pray? Get this over here. That's what we did. And so now, what did she tell you last night, Pam, when she was showing you her letters? What did she say she was going to do? She said, I'm going to do them in order. So you can wake up now, Pam. It's almost over. I got you. A little mean teacher devil comes out every now and then. You get the sleeping student, you know, wake them up. Praise God. Oh, poor Pam. She only got 4 hours last night. She did y'all lunches today. But see, concepts, understanding is what we need. And don't let go of something you want from God until you get this process completed. You hear with your ears. You see with your eyes. You understand with your heart. Once it's in your heart gets converted, flipped around. It's not full of unbelief anymore, but it's full of faith. The doubt is kicked out. So that you know that you know that you know that you know that whatever it is you're asking, expecting God to do, it's done. And you don't have to try and believe for manifestation or wait for anything. You know it's done. And you can reach out and receive it anytime you want to. Amen.
2: 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Until next time, may the Lord bless you and keep you. Make His face shine upon you and be gracious to you. And may the eternal God lift His countenance toward you and give you His peace.

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You know, there are songs we sang years ago that when you sing them now, the charismatics challenge us and say, you have no scripture for that song. Your song is not scripturally sound. But many of the songs that our forefathers sang were not based upon scripture. It was based out of experience. They experienced things and they went through things. And sometimes in the fields, I'm told, because I'm not that old, that was a way they would signal one another. Tell them how to meet each other in different places, how things could go for them. I just need to hear that in my ear that I could kind of get it. And sometimes after they'd worked all day, they wanted to just meet together and have prayer.

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0: 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Makes me feel good to pass on our Arapaho traditions. 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

one of the things we try to do in these special presentations of music is to reach back to our past and touch that which was most tender and cherished to us. As I said last night, so many of our saints, and as God told me to remind the saints of hope, so many of the sweet saints that taught us, and some of them are here who helped raise me, some of them are in heaven, most of them have gone to heaven. I have no living pastors of mine, all of the former pastors who raised me. One of those ladies is in heaven now. Her name was Pearl Jones. She was another one of them sweet, mean ones. She always frowned and fussed. In testimony service, she would never really testify. After she got through singing, she'd say, "God give me that song when I was fussy." That's all she'd say. But she could sing it under the anointing. It's an old song titled "Shine on Me." You ever heard it? I'm going to ask Bishop Morton to help me with it in a little bit. Sing the verse. He's one of them old-time preachers, too. He got young and old in him. It's Bishop Paul Morton's brother, but this is Bishop James Morton from Atlanta. But the song goes...

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0: 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I just want you to set yourselves to the direction.
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Tell me, God ain't hard of hearing. But I got news for you. God ain't hard of hearing, but God ain't nervous either.

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In the choir stand. Where it at? Annie, I want to go back to that. Gotta keep watching. Do that break. One.

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That's why I don't get upset when people say I'm not going to make it. Because power belongs to God. High five somebody and tell them, don't you let nobody tell you you can't make it.

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church has become so commercial until we have gotten away from its true purpose. It has become such big business until we allow people to operate and function as long as they have something to bring to the table. People are now more concerned about recording and living in life of the rich and famous rather than knowing Jesus. For the true purpose of the church is soul business, not big business. I don't know about you, but I would rather have nothing and know Jesus than to have everything and not know him.

0: Native community is big for me. Makes me feel good to pass on our Arapaho traditions. My kids love going up to the Sundance. I like to tell people the Sundance is about family. It's about the tribe. It's not just about the dancer. It's kind of like life. As a Sundancer, I'm just one spoke in the wheel. I need my family there. I need my role models. I need my people there, especially my children. You know, coming in that door, my family is ready to see me, and they believe in me. Before, I'd never seen that from my people. But now when I walk in that door and I see those smiling faces and they're happy to see me, that's special. With my four kids, all I ask for them in Arapaho ways is health and happiness. Nothing more, nothing less.
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0: Incline your ear to my saying, for my words are life to those who find them, and health and medicine to all their flesh. Welcome to the Strong Faith radio broadcast with Prophetess Barbara Williams. As she breaks open the Word of God today, expect to hear and be healed.
1: So today we're going to talk about resurrection power. Man, resurrection power. Resurrection power. It's so wonderful to understand the Word of God, and it's a blessing because the Bible instructs us to, in all of our getting, get understanding. I know many times we wonder how to get God to respond to us when we have needs. And so this is why he's released the teaching aspect of the Word of God. You know, when Jesus went to different places, the Bible would talk about what kind of results he got from his meetings. And it said sometimes he could do no mighty works there because of their unbelief. And so, but in order to remedy that, he always preached and he always taught. So the remedy for unbelief is the Word of God. It is preaching and teaching the Word of God in faith and an expectation that God will demonstrate his power after the word is preached. It makes all the difference in the world what we believe. It makes all the difference in the world what we hide in our hearts. And so if we will be diligent about hiding the word in our hearts and believing God to do according to his word, he will not disappoint us. So in Romans chapter 8, it talks about this resurrection power. Bible says in verse 11, but if the spirit of him that raised up Jesus from the dead dwell in you, he that raised up Christ from the dead shall also quicken your mortal bodies by his spirit that dwells in you. So those of us who are born again have the spirit of God dwelling in us. Our question is, and our quest is, how to get it to produce what the Word says is going to produce. And that's the challenge of faith. How do we get these things to happen that the Bible says are supposed to happen? And so we're going to talk about that because this power is resident within all born-again believers. If you have been baptized in the Holy Spirit with the evidence of speaking in tongues, you have also the gift of the Holy Ghost resident within you. And that gift can be opened up and it contains different anointings that will help and that will cure, that will heal, that will do everything. The power for witnessing is in the baptism of the Holy Spirit. So we know that as you believe different aspects of the Word of God, the Holy Spirit will come and dwell in you and make that which what you believe real. He will manifest that which you believe. When you're born again, the Bible says you are sealed with the Holy Spirit of promise. So you belong to God. No ifs, ands, and buts about it. But when you receive the endowment, the clothing from on high is what that word means. That is a different empowerment, and that is for service. So my advice to believers is don't go out without your endowment. Don't go out without your clothes on. Get the clothing so that you can be appropriately empowered for what God wants you to do. Now, for years, churches have argued about, well, you know, we don't believe in this. Well, I believe the whole word, and I want to embrace all of the word of God. We're not unbelievers here. We are believers, and I'm endeavoring to believe more of God's word and not less of it. So let us do this. Let us endeavor to believe the whole of the Word of God. There's a world out there waiting for us to give them truth and give them something that they can hold on to. Because the Christians that are visible to them are fast losing their grip on God. See, if you and I don't do this, there's no guarantee somebody they know next door to them is going to do it either. So this is why we so diligently study the Word and so diligently pray. Because that person that you pass by in the shopping center every day, this might be their last week living. and you don't even know it. Unless you have that unction and you're empowered by God to pray for them and see to it that they get their healing. Some of the greatest miracles God's done through me have been in supermarket situations. You know, I still pray for people in supermarkets, huh? Because I know that's where God has me meet them as believers. They don't all come to meetings. But the ones that come, you want to empower them to go out and do the work of the ministry. This is a great commission, folks, that we as believers go out and do the work of the ministry and do the works of God. I was reading teachings by John G. Lake, and he was talking about how the power left the church after the early church was born. And power is constantly leaving the church unless the people of God hold on to it and use it and study and pray and make sure they stay empowered and go out and do the works of God. Whatever we don't attempt to do will not get done. And so when God begins to raise people up, he does it to make them aware of what the word says and to empower them to go out and get the results that he wants us to have. But he was mentioning about the prayer of faith. You know, in James 5:14, it says that if there's any sick among us, call for the elders of the church and let them pray over us, anointing us with oil in the name of the Lord, and the prayer of faith will save the sick. The Lord will raise him up, and if he's committed any sins, they're forgiven. So that was a guarantee for the church, that as long as you were the church, you could call for the elders of the church, and they would come and pray over you, anointing you with oil. And he talked about how over the years, the church began to lose its power. And one of the ways that we lose power is we shrink back when we get persecuted. Huh? What do you care if you lose that job because you prayed for somebody who was sick? God gave you that job. He can give you another one. In fact, he can raise you up your own business where you can do what you want to do with everybody who comes in there. You understand what I'm saying? And so he said, through persecution, oftentimes the church has shrunk back. He said, to the degree now that when the early church around the third century, the Catholic or the universal church began. I have nothing against Catholics. I don't have anything against anybody, but I love Jesus and I love the word and I like to walk in truth, all right? So, you know, if people want to walk in something different, you know, help themselves, but I prefer the truth. But anyway, over the years, what had happened was that the church lost the understanding of what the prayer of faith was all about as it lost power. So that now, you know what the James 5:14 now, do you know what that is now in the Catholic Church? It went from the prayer of faith to save the sick to now it's extreme unction. Y'all, where y'all ex-Catholics? Y'all, now y'all living, you ain't had the sacrament, but you know what it's about, don't you? It's the deathbed anointing with oil. Instead of it being prayed in faith, so you could be raised up, now they reserve it for when you're on your way out so that you can be greasy when you get to the undertaker. You liked that, didn't you? Yes, you know you did. Huh? You slide on in there, I guess. Huh? That used to be what we do in James 5:14, the prayer of faith. When you come up to the altar and get prayed, that'll save the sick and Lord raise them up. And see, what happened was over the years, people began to argue about whose faith wasn't there was the reason they didn't get healed. And so they began to move it down in power, move it down in power, move it down in power, until now when they call for the priest for you and you're Catholic, you know you're in trouble. And so if we're not careful as believers, everything that we hold on today will get relegated to a place of non-power because we fail to hold on to the power aspect and believe God to heal people when they come up to the altar and get prayer. You got to believe God to do this if you're going to be effective for him, or we might as well just get our oil and wait until they're on their way out. Do you understand what I'm saying? And so we have to be careful, believers, to stay with God on these things. And so this resurrection power is the same power that raised Jesus from the dead. You have that in you, and I have that in me if you're born again. Now, this word resurrection is kind of interesting. I always get good definitions of words for you so we can all be on the same page. resurrection actually refers to, that word means to wake up from sleep or from death, or to restore yourself through waking up from within you, restore yourself to a former healthy or strong condition. So this word resurrection actually refers to an ability of a person, because of a power within you, to shake off whatever it is that's holding you and get yourself back to a state and condition of health and well-being. It also means to shake off death from you and be raised up into a condition of life. So the word resurrection actually, it automatically indicates that there must be some power working in even a non-born-again person to shake certain things off. I can remember when I was a kid, we would start coughing and hacking, and I would think to myself, I said, well, don't give in to this. Don't give in to it.

whatever it is that's holding us down, whatever it is that's holding you down, whatever sickness that they say you have is only a temporary condition that can be shaken off, and the power that's in you can manifest itself in a greater degree simply because you invoke that power that's already resident within you. It's amazing what God has done. You know, the human body in and of itself in a natural condition is self-healing. You have power within your own body to heal, unless, of course, your body gets overcome with disease and cannot repair itself fast enough. But if you cut your finger, all of the white blood cells in the area say, hey, we bleed. What you gonna do? I'm gonna run over there and take care of it. So every fiber in your being rushes to the injured area to keep that area alive, so that you can, your organs can sustain itself. When you bleed, if you're bleeding, what they call bleeding out, if you're losing more than 50% of the blood in your body, the blood then will begin to gravitate into where? To the core of your body to keep your vital organs alive. That's why sometimes, you know, I was a nurse. I'm not fired. And I've been acquitted of all charges. Wake up, y'all. But yeah, they are looking for whoever the nurse is for patient 304. That's me. I'm gone. Huh? Been gone for years. They might still be ringing the bell waiting for me. Come. What was I going to say? No, but when we would, you could never take what they look like as, you know, what it is. Because oftentimes if a person is critical, what they call critical, they will get blue, the limbs will go cold, and you think you're dealing with a dead person until you try wheeling them down to the morgue and they sit up there and just scare the morgue people. Huh? So that's why they had us take what they call vital signs. You take a pulse, you look for a heartbeat, you look for signs of life, because the body in its critical state, all the forces of life will gravitate toward the vital organs. If your hands are warm and your liver's gone, that ain't gonna do you no good. But your body knows how to get blood to the liver, so we don't let the liver go and we don't let the heart go. You know, your body knows you can live without a finger, an arm or a leg, but you cannot live without the core inside of your life. So your body has already been spoken to by God to be able to do these things. That's how it happened. God said when he blew the breath of life into Adam, he became a living soul. The life that's packed up in your soul tells your body what to do to heal itself in any situation. And so it's the same with the resurrection power of God. The resurrection power that is within us can be taught to tell our bodies what to do when it's time to do it. If your body is sick, the resurrection power in you can tell your body how to heal itself. Isn't that what happened? Remember the lady with the issue of blood? What did she say? She said, the Bible says she said within herself, if I can just touch. And that was resurrection power talking to her. He said, listen, you can get this blood will stop, but you got to get somewhere to get it done. He said, you get close enough to that man to touch the hem of your garment, you will be healed. Resurrection power spoke that to her. The faith that was in in her resurrection power was able to talk to her and tell her what to do. It'll tell us too. It's the same power. So he says, resurrection power then causes us to wake up, shaking off what it was that was holding us down. Disease. Any kind of power that grabs us that's not of God. And it is the same power that raised Jesus from the dead. It quickens or makes alive with resurrection life the body that is subject to death. So it is our mortal bodies that it raises up and quickens with life. Now, the Bible says, Hebrews 9:27 says, is it appointed unto man what once to die, and after that, the judgment.
So we all have an appointment.

0: appointment with death, but you do not have an appointment with sickness. Huh? And don't get them confused now. Don't get it twisted. Everybody has an appointment with death. If Jesus comes for us first, we don't even have to do that. I mean, you know, takes us alive. It's happened. A couple guys I know about in the Bible. Not many. But we all have an appointment with death, but not with sickness. And the enemy would try to get us to think that it is normal to be sick, but sickness is not appointed to us. Why? Because in Exodus chapter 15, God says, I am the God that heals you. You believers, you people who have a covenant with me, you who are born again, I become the God who heals you. Now, if people are sinners and they're refusing God and they're rebelling against God, they get sick. It's called a curse and it is a penalty for sin. But believer, the penalty has been paid for you. So sickness has no claim on your mortal body, none whatsoever. Well, Barb, suppose I did so-and-so. I don't care. Huh? I don't care what you did. Let me tell you what I did. Huh? But I ain't letting sickness claim me because I don't have no appointment with it. He ain't in my book and ain't going to never get in my book. That is not something that God has promised to the believer. You have been redeemed from the curse of sickness. You're redeemed from every single curse. You're redeemed from the curse of poverty. You're redeemed from the second death. When you stand before God in the judgment, you won't die twice. Huh? There is one death and then the judgment, and then that's when Jesus looks and sees your name written in the Lamb's Book of Life, and you don't die twice. Huh? Now, you can try and get stupid if you want to and be, you know, like the Assemblies of God people used to say, don't be caught in the movie theater when the rapture happens. Suppose you caught in the movie theater when you die. Huh? As long as resurrection life is in you, if for some reason Jesus couldn't find your name in there temporarily, you'd still be raised up again. You understand what I'm saying? Resurrection life cannot be denied. It will still have the power to shake off and wake up whatever it is that's holding you and trying to put a claim on you. So you will never taste death a second time. Anything, any corruption that will come and try and come toward you, God will cause it to be repelled. This resurrection life will wake up and shake off anything that's trying to get a hold of you. The word quicken, it says that this power will quicken your mortal body. It means to make alive or to preserve life or to death-proof you. So this resurrection power that quickens your mortal body. Y'all know what a quickening is? We didn't see a bunch of them. Some are more appealing and interesting than others. Huh? But that word quicken just means to make alive. Huh? Bible says he will judge what the quick and the dead, meaning the living and the dead. Huh? You women, when you were pregnant and your baby first moved, they call that quickening. Remember? Yeah, absolutely. It's signs of life. And so when the resurrection of power of God comes into our being, it has the ability to quicken and to death-proof us over and over and over again. So when that power is tapped into, we are made alive with new life over and over and over again. Well, how many times can that happen, Barb? How many you got in mind? You think you're going to wear God out? What's the problem here? Huh? See, we always think of God in a limited fashion, like we are. We're limited. He's not, and his power isn't limited. It has the ability to re-quicken you, make you alive, strengthen you over and over and over and over and again. No matter how many illnesses try to attach themselves to you, this resurrection life will begin to make you alive, will begin to drive that out. Every time it's stirred up and tapped into, it will drive sickness out. So we'll talk a little bit about how you tap into it. This is what we want to know, but I'm going to give you a little bit more. This life that we're talking about is the Zoe life of God. It is the God kind of life, which means it's eternal. It has no beginning, no end. You just jump into the middle of it. Whenever it presents itself, you jump into the middle of it. So this life has the ability to sustain itself because it's generated by God's Spirit. Anything that is of this world, folks, is temporary and is easily removed. Anything that's eternal can come and supplant it. So this is why you're not fearful of praying for somebody that has terminal cancer, that they've only given a certain amount of time to live. This is why you're not afraid to pray for people who have been sick almost all of their lives and nobody's ever. Remember the man that was born blind? There were a lot of people born in their conditions that Jesus prayed for. Well, this is the same anointing, the same power, and it's the same ability to raise up and challenge these sicknesses that are long-standing. When you are raised, when you are raised from the dead, you are not subject to death anymore. You cannot die again. So this is our blessed hope. Romans 6:9. I think I want to read that for you. It says here, knowing that Christ, being raised from the dead, dieth no more. Death has no more dominion over him. So once you're raised up by the power of God, that power is proven. It kind of takes the place. It occupies a place where sickness used to dwell. Whenever we deal with the power of God really is challenging a lesser power that's working in the human body where sickness is concerned. Sickness has a certain power in your body. It has the power of discomfort. It has the power of disease. It has the power to spread and take over other organs in your body. That is a power in itself. But when the resurrection power of God comes in, it roots that out and lives there in its place. So it actually takes authority and resides in the place where sickness used to be. That's why the Bible says this affliction shall not rise up a second time. See, if sickness is part of the curse and judgment for sin, once that sin is paid for, you can't be tried for that again. See, that's double jeopardy. Huh? That's why, you know, these mafia people, if they know they're going to go to trial and they go kill off all the witnesses, tell me I'm the only one sitting up watching forensic files till my eyeballs fall out. Huh? Yeah. You know, if they know they're going to trial, they'll let them get the case together, book them, get me a lawyer. And then the night before the trial, all the witnesses disappear. Because they know if they go to trial with a weak case, the chances are they will not be convicted and they cannot be tried a second time for the same crime. And we as believers cannot take the penalty a second time for the same sickness. Especially now, since Jesus paid the penalty, any sickness the devil tries to put on you is automatically double jeopardy because Jesus paid the price for it already. So it will not rise up a second time. It is illegal to be in your body because he already paid for it. He went on trial for me and for you and paid for our sicknesses and our sins. By him getting beat, slapped, and hung on a tree, that paid for everybody. That was enough penalty to satisfy the Father that every sickness, past, present, and future, is paid for. So for the devil to try to put it on me and you, it's double jeopardy. He's already been tried, convicted, and paid the price for everything that we do wrong. Huh? And that's paid for. So we cannot, it's illegal for him to put us, so you can rebuke sickness. That's why you can take authority over it and it'll leave. You don't have to pray and beg God to heal you. He said, I've done enough already. You take care of that. Huh? He's not going to come down in the middle of our nonsense and try to work something out that's been worked all over before. He does everything once. Once God does it, it lasts forever. So he doesn't have to keep coming down and paying the penalty and healing us over and over again. He tells us what belongs to us, and it's up to us to say the proper words to make it go and to make healing come in and stay. It's wonderful. Because we can use our authority now with the resurrection power that's in us to effect a healing and a cure. So in order for us to activate this power, we have to understand how healing operates. How do we activate the resurrection power? Well, the Bible says that we are new creatures in Christ. In fact, it says we have been quickened together with him. So we have been made alive together with Christ. Now, what does that mean? That means you can't mess it up. And I can't mess it up. See, we're a new creature. New species is what that word means. We're a new creation, never been created before, in Christ. So we have been made alive together with him. So wherever he goes, we goes. Wherever, whatever he's entitled to, we're entitled to. So we are made alive together. Our life, the life of our spirit is intertwined with the life of Christ, in other words. So your spirit can't make a mistake. Huh? You know that. Whatever comes out of your spirit is accurate and right. Why? Because it's quickened together. It's made alive together with him, and it is also made in his image. It is the spirit of Christ dwelling in you. So if you're still goofing around and fumbling around because you don't know what that means, who you are, we just don't know who we are sometimes. But your spirit, what comes out of your spirit is accurate and right. You can trust your spirit, So be careful what you say about your spirit. You know how people say, I saw it in my spirit. Now, come on now, y'all. We don't have to play them kind of games with each other, Because what comes out of your spirit, we'll know if it came out of there or not, because we'll know if it's God, if it's accurate and right. Amen? So you can trust your spirit because it's quickened together and enmeshed with the life of Christ. So then Jesus dwells in us and intertwines with our human spirit, quickens it and makes it alive. So that anytime we have a need, we can draw from within. Whenever you have a need, you have to have input from without. You have to feed yourself the Word of God. In order for your new creation man to live and go strong, he must live off of the Word of God. So we are being transformed into the glorious image of Jesus Christ by his resurrection power. In order for us to be healed, this power must be directed against sickness and disease. And everything we do must be done against sickness and disease. So how does this power work? Well, it works with words. It works with words. Just like everything else God does, works with words. The Father raised up Jesus with words. Just like he does everything. So we said that there is power in sickness, but it's a lesser power than the resurrection power of God. So when we direct this resurrection power against powers of darkness that come from this world system, and that's all sickness is a work of darkness, it's not a work of light. It doesn't come from God. Everything that's here was not created by God. He created Satan, but he didn't create evil. You know how Satan created evil? This. Oh, Lord, have mercy. Look at that. Whoa! Oh! The boy is up this morning. Huh? That's how we get in trouble most of the time. Sitting in the mirror looking, getting crazy, getting funny ideas. Huh? So what theologians think is that the anointing that he had for good, because it was turned inward, it was twisted and perverted. And so it's like when we look in instead of looking into the word, you get a little twisted. Huh? How many times have we thought we heard from God and we've just been listening to our own head? Something that we want so badly, we're going to make it God. And we figure if we make it God and say it God, it's going to be God. Well, that's the same stuff that Satan got into trouble with. Huh? The Bible says he kept reflecting on himself and with self-adulation, saying he could get higher than the throne of God. Next thing he knew, he was fallen. Hmm? And so that's how evil got started. Evil is just it's a perversion of the anointing. Hmm? The twisting, because it's got power there, but it's a dark power because it was generated from within, from in his dark soul and his dark heart. And so, but that power is a lesser power than the resurrection power that lives in us. So all we got to do is take our gun and aim it at what it is that's troubling us, and we can annihilate it with the word of God. If it's done in faith, and if it's done in anointing and done in power. So sickness is a work of darkness and not light. God did not create sickness. It is a consequence of disobedience to his law, manufactured in the dark. You know, anything that you make in the dark, my goodness, how good could it be? You ever tried to cook in the dark or get dressed in the dark? Come on now, it's messed up from Jump Street. So, you know, you get in some light and you don't want it. I said, man, I can't believe I left the house like this. Well, we didn't have lights when I got up this morning. So, you know, get out there and you realize what you really look like. Huh? Well, that's what happened to Satan. Once he gets into the presence of God, he shrinks back and he has to flee because he knows what he really looks like then. He knows he's not the anointed cherub anymore, huh? He's a little red guy with horns and platform shoes. Huh? So sickness was created in darkness as a consequence of disobedience to God's law. But if we come to God, he becomes the Lord who heals us and releases us from this lesser power by causing us to increase in that power. So what you need is an increase in the resurrection power that comes in you to the point where it drives out sickness. And it will drive it out because it is a greater power. The greater one is in charge of resurrection power. Amen. So in Proverbs 4:20-22, this is your key for this. It always works for believers. That's why I always encourage believers to get into the Word of God until they are healed. Proverbs 4:20, and you can look at this, even though it's an Old Testament scripture, it's directed to us because it says, my son. That's the way it begins. So it's a love letter from father to son, and it says, my son, attend to my words, incline thine ears to my sayings. Let them not depart from thine eyes, and keep them in the midst of thine heart. Why? Because they're life to those that find them, and health or medicine to all their flesh. You mean I got to find the word? You sure do. You got to seek it out. You got to seek through all the negative thoughts in your head, all the doctor's reports, all the symptoms that you have, all the nervousness you have about them. You've got to sift through all of that and find what God has for you. You got to find the word and hide in your hearts. Renee here, let me have another, maybe I got another microphone for me. Renee, why don't you come on up and share with us what you're doing with the word in Proverbs 4 and what God's doing for you with that. Praise God. Come on up here, sweetheart, and I'll hold you up, you hold me up, whatever. We hold each other up.
1: I went to my yearly appointment for my mammogram.

0: And it was positive, so then I went to go get a the ultrasound. I went and got the ultrasound, and that was positive. So then I took the biopsy, and that was positive, and they told me I had breast cancer. So my first thing was I got angry. Because I felt like, you know, I shouldn't have went there anyhow. But it was too late for that. So then, I got fearful because I was like, you know, God, I don't want to die. So I talked to Pastor Barbara about it. And so she said, well, you're just going to have to get into your word. I had to turn the TV off. I turned the TV off and I started listening to the word or the healing tapes and stuff, and I started watching the videos. And then she said, you know, you can ask God what you want. So I was like, okay, God, one of your perfect numbers is 3. If I listen to this for 3 days, I said, can you heal me? And so for 3 days and 3 nights, I didn't watch no TV. I just listened to the word, and Shannon, she had hooked up my MP3 for me, and it had music up on it, too, and the word. So for 3 days and 3 nights, I listened to the word, and the lumps disappeared. So, I just want people to know that I didn't have to take, they wanted me to take the chemo or whatever and stuff. And at first I was going to chicken out and going to take it. And I talked to Pastor Byron. She said, I just believe God is going to heal you. You just got to, you know, stick to the word. And so, and when I was listening to one of the videos, it said that the Copelands, that they said that they had it backwards, that they was already healed and the devil was trying to put symptoms on them. So I had listened to the, when I was listening to the word, my spirit inside me, and I wasn't even talking to nothing. When I was asleep, it was just kept saying that you are healed. You've been redeemed from the curse of the law, sickness, that disease. And it was just coming up out of me, and I wasn't saying nothing. So I'm here to tell you the word does work.
1: Praise God. Praise God. Praise God. Amen. Amen. Isn't that wonderful? See, it's a blessing to be able to get that like that. So I encourage people, now I didn't tell you couldn't go to doctor, did I, Nene? I didn't try to bully you into it. But you don't have to do that with believers, because listen to me, if people really, if their hope is just in the natural, they won't even try to reach out for anything else. You know, and we see them all the time. You know, you and I see them all the time. But believers, if they have some, I'll put it this way, they have some doubt in what man can do. And that's usually their faith in God telling them that God is the healer and he'll do it for them. But isn't that wonderful how God does that over and over and over again? Now, Renee, correct me if I'm wrong, but you had come to the altar and you'd had this before. And you came up to the altar and they disappeared twice. And then the enemy brought them back again. So, see, he will try to wear you down and wear you out and make you think that what you have is not real. But I always encourage people, if you have been healed at the altar and it disappears, go home and start getting into the word. And get yourself built up in that resurrection life and power will always be there to come. And here it's revived her again. And it'll revive you again. It'll continue to revive you again. So you can't wear God's power out, but you can sure wear the devil out. He'll go away and leave you alone after a while. Praise God. So Proverbs 4:20 and 22 always works. It always works, and it works on every

0: anybody, because it's by faith, and faith is no respecter of person, because it's God's spirit and he's no respecter of person. So to work on everybody. Healing is obedience to the law of the spirit of life in Christ Jesus, which the Bible tells us has set us free from the law of sin and death. Sickness is a consequence of the law of sin and death. Because if we live under that law, I mean, as natural people living without God, you are subject to the penalties of living of the broken law. But when you lean into Christ and you hear the word and you hide it in your heart and you begin to believe God and you begin to assert your faith toward God, you begin to operate in a different law. And it's the law of the spirit of life in Christ Jesus, resurrection life in Christ Jesus, that keeps raising us up over and over and over again. And that law sets us free from the law of sin and death. So you can't operate in both laws at the same time. You choose one or the other. Renee chose to operate in the law of the spirit of life in Christ Jesus. And that is, my son, attend to my words, incline thine ear to my sayings, and get medicine to all of your flesh, all of your flesh. There is no disease that the word of God will not drive out of your body. This resurrection power will drive out all disease. So God is for us. This power raised up Jesus from the dead. It raised us up with him. That's what resurrection power does. It gives us all power. That is, there is no force that you can't annihilate with the power of God. No force. You just got to get enough of that in you to figure out how. It's like this. For instance, if I've got a gun in my house, nobody's scared of me just because that gun is sitting in the corner somewhere. But let me load it and stick it up somebody's nose. See what kind of respect I don't get. Telling you. Well, that's what we're God's waiting for us to do, is keep our gun loaded with resurrection power. Huh? And stick that up in the devil's nose and see if he won't back up. He will, every single time. So it's about keeping that ready and keeping yourself empowered to speak to disease and make it leave. To talk to your body and school your body into obedience to the law of the spirit of life in Christ Jesus. That's what you're doing. You're ministering to your own person when you do these things. Then God has an anointing that will break the yoke of bondage that connects you up with that sin. And that's what's ministered when we pray at the altar. And it's wonderful. He has all these different avenues to heal us and to keep us well. So if you will believe that you don't live under the broken law anymore, you live under a new law, that you are the healed, and it's the devil who's trying to put sickness on you, you're in a better position to fight. You're in a much better position to fight. It's like when you've seen boxers fight. And now a lot of this, some of these contests, sporting contests, are more, I would say, mental and psychological than they are physical sometimes. Because if anybody saw Muhammad Ali, he pretty much talked himself into victory every time he got in the ring. And he would so build himself up and put his opponent down that by the time they got in the ring, he had a great psychological advantage. And he would maneuver in the ring until he got his opponent at a physical disadvantage, and then he would just wail on them until they were totally out. Huh? He knocked out the greatest of opponents against him. Why? Positioning himself for victory. And that's what we do as believers. Every time you put the word inside of you, you are positioning yourself for victory. Whenever you release the trigger on the enemy, you begin to speak against the symptoms. You command them to go in Jesus' name. And people would say sometimes, well, how do I talk to the devil? I said, well, what do you want him to do? Huh? Just name them. If you have authority over him, you can make him do it. Huh? I can remember when I was a young Christian, I would get, you know, I when God saved me, he saved me out of a mental depression. And every now and then, them familiar devils would come and visit me and want to tell me I was worthless. Look at you just laying up here like, and I just got finished reading the word for like, you know, half a day. Look at you laying up here, worthless. And it would get this, I would get this harassment on a consistent basis. And one time I was just, man, I talked to the devil. I said, if you don't leave me alone, I'm going to send you to Ernest Angley's church. Now, where that came from, I don't know. But you know, he left me alone and I've never bothered with him again. I said, hello. So then I started wanting what Brother Angley had. You know, if you're smart, you get the goods for yourself. I work like that. Huh? So you can command them to do whatever will make your life peaceful. Huh? You ever have some people that irritate you, you just want to put them out your house? Huh? Well, you can do it. Now, don't do that with Uncle Buck. You know, y'all can't mess with Uncle. Some of them you just stuck with because they're family. But you know, the enemy, you can kick him out. You can command him to do whatever you think he needs to do to leave you alone. Make him leave you alone. This power causes us to be effective binding and loosing. Whatever we allow is allowed, and whatever we say we don't want, we don't have to put up with in the name of Jesus. Resurrection power allows you to do that because it gives you all power in heaven and earth. Now, how is this effective? How is the change brought about when you start hearing the word? What happened to Renee? What actually happens in a believer? In Matthew 13, and we'll end with this, I'll explain to you. What are you doing when you listen to the word, when you pay attention to the word of God? Number one, you give it your full attention. What she say? She turned off the TV. This is where you shut everything down. You can't be distracted, because to feed your flesh with something might mean that you don't get your healing, or to have divided attention. So the Bible says, pay attention to my words. Give it your full attention. And when you begin to hear the word, there is a process that goes on the inside of you so that you can receive greater faith, and that resurrection power can be ignited and be filled so that you can receive what God has for you. So in Matthew 15, what did I say? Was it 13? I'm sorry, 13. 15, Jesus is talking about the Pharisees who always criticized him when he preached. He says, this people's heart is waxed gross, and their ears are dull of hearing, and their eyes they have closed, lest at any time, and this is what happens when you listen to the word, at any time when you're listening to the word, this can happen to you. Hers just happened to be 3 days. Why? Because that was a privilege the Holy Spirit gave her to tell him when she wanted it done. And so he says, lest at any time they would see with their eyes, hear with their ears, understand with their heart. So there's a three-part process going on in us. We hear with our ears, see with our eyes, understand with our heart. You have to get all three. Oftentimes, people stop at hearing, is what Brother Hagin called mental assent. We mentally agree that the word is right, and we don't stay with it long enough to get understanding in our heart. And what is the next step? He says, you are converted, and then you are healed. So there are 5 steps to this process. 3 of them are on us. Two of them are gone on God. But he says that if you will listen to the word, diligently listen, not just superficial and decide if you like it or not, but diligently. That means be on the hunt for the word of God. On purpose, listen to it. On purpose, hide it in your heart. On purpose, understand it. Not memorize, but let it go in and get grafted in your heart. He says, if you will hear with your ears, then you'll begin to see with your eyes. You'll begin to get a vision for yourself whole and well. You'll get understanding in your heart. Oh, now I know. This is how it works. Understanding is everything, because it makes a difference as to whether or not you'll continue in the Word. If you don't understand something, you may not continue with it. Huh? You've got to get understanding. And it is a challenge sometimes, because you can, but if you ask God to give it to you, the Bible says He'll give you liberally wisdom, and He won't upbraid you for asking for it. So understanding is what you get. And understanding, he's created the ministry gifts really to bring understanding to us of these things. That's why you need a preacher. Because God has given us gifts to help us interpret the Word, to bring understanding to the body of Christ, so that the Holy Spirit, your permanent teacher on the inside of you, can then take what you've already learned and add that to it, and then you get a complete picture of what God's blessings are like and how to attain them. So you get understanding with your heart. When your heart is converted, you are healed. That's how you got saved. That's how you got everything that you got from God, is through this process of hearing the Word. Never, never underestimate the power of listening to the Word of God, inclining your ear, giving your full attention to the Word of God. Understanding is wonderful. Once you understand something, you are enlightened. More light comes into you. More resurrection power comes into you. Your gun gets loaded with a big bullet to shoot the devil and get poverty out of your life and get disadvantage out of your life, get bad breaks out of your life, things that people have stolen from you. You can call back and they can be returned to you. Why? Because you have understanding in your mind. It's kind of funny. When I was thinking about understanding, it's a challenge is to really teach somebody that's on a different understanding level so that they can believe you. And I took on a project. Tippy and Tone live with me, y'all know that, so they have our four-year-old, everybody's boss, Rachel. We all work for her. And so I thought, well, during the daytime when I'm there and we have nothing to do, I said, well, Rachel, we're going to practice letters, you know, so she practices her letters. And she got in the habit of putting them in any order she wanted to. And it took me days to get her to understand what order was. She'd just all scrambled around. And they were fine to her, because the challenge for her was just making stupid things and looking at me and saying, is this right? So I can go take a nap or something. So for 3 days, I got her to try to teach her what order meant. That there was a certain, you can't use words like sequence. You can't use any of them words that we hide behind. You've got to try and believe that there's order. And so I told her, I said, well, whenever we can't understand something, you and me, we'll pray and Jesus will help us, you know, get it together. So finally, we both looked at each other after 3 days and said, why don't we pray? Get this over here. That's what we did. And so now, what did she tell you last night, Pam, when she was showing you her letters? What did she say she was going to do? She said, I'm going to do them in order. So you can wake up now, Pam. It's almost over. I got you. Little mean teacher devil comes out every now and then. You get the sleeping student, you know, and wake them up. Praise God. Oh, poor Pam. She only got 4 hours last night. She did y'all lunches today. But see, concepts, understanding is what we need. And don't let go of something you want from God until you get this process completed. You hear with your ears, you see with your eyes, you understand with your heart. Once it's in your heart gets converted, flipped around. It's not full of unbelief anymore, but it's full of faith. The doubt is kicked out, so that you know that you know that you know that you know that whatever it is you're asking, expecting God to do, it's done. And you don't have to try and believe for a manifestation or wait for anything. You know it's done. And you can reach out and receive it anytime you want to. Amen?
1: 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Make His face shine upon you and be gracious to you. And may the eternal God lift His countenance toward you and give you His peace.

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3: And shout out to God with the voice of triumph in here. Come on, can we get somebody to shout out loud up in here this morning? Straight Gate Mass, somebody. Let's get this thing started off right. Let's get some things started off with some high praise. Big time, hit it.

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1: 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Makes me feel good to pass on our Arapaho traditions. 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It's like, kind of like life. As a Sundancer, I'm just one spoke in the wheel. 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

0: 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As a Sundancer, I'm just one spoke in the wheel. 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I need my role models. 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

0: 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The one and only.
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like God did for Elijah in 1 Kings 17 when he said, leave the brook after it dried up. 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

0: 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Makes me feel good to pass on our Arapaho traditions. 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

you how God brought you out before. It ain't his first time. So while you waiting, go ahead and praise him.

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And I stand before you to let you know that he's the strength of my life and he is my portion forever. I don't have to worry about anything. I don't have to want for nothing. God is everything that I need. I need somebody in here that believes that God can be everything that you don't have to ask no questions about it. You don't have to wonder. You don't have to worry. You stress out for no reason. But I come to tell you that God is the strength of my life and my portion forever. Come on, put your hands together. Come on.

0: many people know him? How many people know him to be a healer? Come on, say that choir. God is.
1: God is.
0: He's a banker for somebody. God is.
1: God is.
0: Do the ballad. One, two. God is a joke.

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1: 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You know he lives. I serve a risen Savior in this world today.

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Let me see some worshipers in here tonight. Come on, worship him in the beauty of holiness tonight. 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

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That's the best praise right there. That's the best praise right there. Hallelujah. 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When you can't think of anything else, to say, that's the best thing to tell you. Hallelujah. That's what the angels said to him. That's what the 24 elders cried out to him sitting around the throne. Hallelujah. Hallelujah. Yeah, yeah. 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

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See, I'm not worried about you, cause you might be tired of my testimony, but I ain't tired.

0: 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Makes me feel good to pass on our Arapaho traditions. 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As a Sundancer, I'm just one spoke in the wheel. 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I need my role models. 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Nothing more, nothing less.
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2: Ugh. Don't wait. You have the power to change the outcome. Visit doihaveprediabetes.org today. 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
6: We got a

You can't escape a traffic jam. Know what else you can't escape? Seasonal allergies. And you might think you can avoid that coffee stain until... Oh, really? You can't escape a lot of things in life, but you can escape prediabetes. 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

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But if CC Wise is here, she'll say this. 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